be. Meet Eddie, 23 years old. 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But on his way in, he has a sudden change of heart, and suddenly, his conscience comes into play.

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1: This is Charlie Boy on the mic. 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
2: 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I am Nathan Williams. In the headlines, President Tinubu orders emergency response unit in South Africa over xenophobic attack. Senate reserves standing orders amendment on leadership elections. On the foreign scene, WHO confirms 5 hantavirus cases on cruise ship. And in sport, Aston Villa crushed Nottingham Forest to reach Europa League final. And now the news in full. President Bola Tinubu has directed Nigerian diplomatic missions in South Africa to immediately establish a crisis notification unit to support Nigerians affected by the escalating anti-foreigner tensions in the country. The directive was disclosed by Nigerian Minister of Foreign Affairs Bianca Odumegwu Ojukwu following discussions with our South African counterpart Ronald Lamola amid growing concerns over the safety of Nigerians residing in the country. According to the minister, Nigerians facing threats or emergencies were advised to promptly contact South African security agencies while also engaging the newly established crisis response channels through Nigerian missions. Odumegwu Ojukwu revealed that Lamola expressed reservations regarding Nigeria's evacuation plans for its nationals, but stressed that the federal government could not remain passive while Nigerians were allegedly subjected to intimidation, humiliation, and unlawful killings. President Bola Tinubu has formally submitted his nomination and expression of interest form, declaring that his administration had restored national confidence through both economic and governance reforms. The president was represented by Vice President Kashim Shettima at the All Progressive Congress APC event in Abuja, where the ruling party reaffirmed its support for Tinubu's second-term ambition. Shettima said the APC remained united behind the president, noting that his administration has successfully steered the country through difficult economic conditions, also urging Nigerians across political, religious and ethnic divides to support Tinubu's 2027 presidential bid, stressing that sustaining national progress requires collective responsibility.
3: We have brought the report. We are out of the dark tunnel, and Nigeria is on a path to recovery and growth. In this democracy, every one of us has a role to play. Some will spread the beautiful successes of our party and administration. Banners will be lifted. Some will defend the process, and some will mobilize the people. However, it becomes on all of us to, as a matter of sacrifice and contribution, protect the hope of Nigeria.
2: Also speaking, the APC National Chairman Ntawi Iwata described Tinubu's re-election bid as a continuation of bravery, courage and renewal. He said the president's reforms had strengthened fiscal capacity at the sub-national level while also driving infrastructure growth across the country.
4: And to us as a party, we are happy that this support is not just by the National Working Committee alone, but last year, the governors, all of us seated here, we had led, and led overwhelmingly, without exception, endorsed Mr. President for the second term. And NEC is the highest decision-making, second highest decision-making organ of the party. So all of us are seated here who are members of NEC, were bound by that decision that we made as a commitment last year to Mr. President.
2: In his remarks, the Speaker of the House of Representatives, Tajuddin Abbas, said Tinubu's performance in office had delivered phenomenal development across key sectors of the economy, adding that several former critics of the APC had now aligned with the ruling party, citing the administration's policy achievements.
5: That the performance response of Mr. President over the last 3 years has brought about phenomenal development across all sectors in this country. No wonder the gate of APC was open and so many stakeholders took advantage and came in. Even the Dalton Thomases, who did not believe in APC in 2023, are now singing the gospel of APC.
2: Former Minister of Aviation Femi Fani-Kaude has revealed that President Bola Tinubu has approved his redeployment as Nigeria's ambassador designate to South Africa. Fani-Kaude disclosed this in a statement explaining that the decision followed his request to be reassigned after he was initially nominated for a diplomatic posting to Germany. According to him, he formally communicated his concerns about the Germany posting to the Ministry of Foreign Affairs and requested consideration for deployment to South Africa instead. Fani-Kaude explained that his preference for South Africa was influenced by personal considerations and his desire to serve in a country he had never previously visited, despite spending much of his life in Europe. He added that South Africa's political outlook, economic standing, and relationship with Nigeria also informed his decision. The Senate has reversed its recent amendment to the standing orders, effectively reopening the contest for key leadership position in the 11th National Assembly and potentially creating room for fresh contenders in the race for Senate President in 2027. The decision followed a motion sponsored by the Senate leader, Senator Kwame Bamidele, who stated that amendments made 2 days earlier to Section 2, Subsection 2 and Section 3, Subsection 1 could, upon further legislative and constitutional review, result in constitutional inconsistencies and unintended tensions. With the reversal, all duly elected senators are now eligible to participate in the election of presiding officers without the prior requirement of taking the oath of office and allegiance. The resolution was adopted during plenary presided over by the Deputy Senate President, Senator Jibril Barawu. Still on news on Classic FM 94.3 Abuja, the House of Representatives has urged the federal government to investigate the persistent rise in the cost of building materials despite the availability of local raw materials. The resolution also mandated the Federal Ministry of Housing and Urban Development, the Federal Ministry of Industry, Trade and Investment, and the Federal Competition and Consumer Protection Commission, FCCPC, to examine possible anti-competitive practices, market distortions, and supply chain inefficiencies driving the increase. Our correspondent reports that the decision followed the adoption of a motion sponsored by a lawmaker from Bayelsa State, Oboku Ofoji, during plenary. Leading the debate, Ofoji cited the increase in the price of cement, which rose from about 7,500 naira in late 2025 to about 11,500 naira and 12,100 naira in 2026, alongside similar hikes in steel, sand, granite and timber. Ofoji warned that the trend is worsening Nigeria's estimated 28 million housing deficit, while also driving up rent, inflating infrastructure costs and forcing the abandonment of projects.
6: The House is disturbed that despite local sourcing of key raw material, Nigeria continue to face disproportionately high construction costs, suggesting inefficiency, market distortion, or possible exploitation within the value chain. That this trend is exacerbating the housing deficit and placing additional economic pressure on citizens, particularly the low and middle income earners.
2: Adopting the motion, the House resolved to set up an ad hoc committee to probe the trend. Still on House matters, a former chairman of the House of Representatives Committee on Ethics and Privileges and convener of the Tinubu Sheriff Support Group, Honorable Nicholas Osai, has commended the national leadership of the All Progressive Congress APC for adopting direct primaries as a mode of election, as a mode of electing candidates ahead of the 2027 general elections. While addressing journalists shortly after submitting his nomination forms to contest for the Ndokwa East, Ndokwa West, Okwani Federal Constituency seat in Delta State in the forthcoming elections, The lawmakers said the direct primary system strengthens participatory democracy by giving party members the opportunity to directly determine who emerges as candidate, while also testing the true popularity and acceptance of aspirants at the grassroots.
7: A good reason for legislating for a consensus arrangement. Consensus can be built up when a family in a political party believes that we should give peace a chance to allow one of us to go. But the most democratic aspect of the lawmaking and the clause that the current 10th Assembly have put is a direct primary. And APC, National Working Committee, has aligned with direct primary. You could see when the national chairman spoke, that was 3 or 4 days ago, he talks about that APC, National Working Committee, has adopted direct primary. I think direct primary brings about what we call participatory democracy.
2: Speaking on the developments, the former lawmaker described the adoption of direct primaries as one of the most democratic reforms introduced by the current 10th National Assembly. Former Minister of Power Saleh Maman has been convicted by Federal High Court sitting in Abuja over allegations bordering on money laundering. The judgment was delivered by Justice James Omotosho, who found the former minister guilty on all 12 counts filed against him by the Economic and Financial Crimes Commission. According to the court, the prosecution successfully proved its case beyond reasonable doubt, establishing Maman's involvement in the offences brought against him. Maman served as Nigeria's Minister of Power under the administration of former President Muhammadu Buhari from August 2019 until September 2021, before he was removed during a cabinet reshuffle. The Sokoto State Government has confirmed the death of 33 children following a fresh outbreak of cerebrospinal meningitis in part of the state, as health authorities battle a growing number of infections. Confirming the outbreak, the Commissioner for Health, Dr. Farouk Abubakar, who disclosed this during an advocacy meeting with district heads, said no fewer than 256 suspected cases have been recorded across 8 local government areas since the outbreak resurfaced about a month ago. Dr. Abubakar said most of the deaths occurred in communities before victims could be taken to health facilities, blaming delayed treatment and widespread misconception that the illness is spiritual rather than a serious medical emergency. Symptoms of meningitis often include sudden fever, severe headache, neck stiffness, vomiting, sensitivity to light, confusion, and convulsions. Health experts warn that without urgent treatment, the disease can lead to death within hours or cause permanent complications such as hearing loss, brain damage, or paralysis. To curb the spread of the disease, the state government, in partnership with Medicines Sans Frontières, Doctors Without Borders, established isolation centers at the general hospitals in Dogodaji and Tambowa with separate wards for male and female patients. The Kogi State government has confirmed the safe rescue of all victims abducted from the Darul Kitab Islamic Orphanage in Lokoja. The confirmation came in a statement issued in Lokoja by the State Commissioner for Information and Communications, Mr. Kingsley Fowl. Gunmen attacked the orphanage on April 26 and abducted 23 pupils, including the proprietor's wife. The government had earlier confirmed the rescue of 15 victims on April 27 following intensified security operations across the state. In business news, as the insurance sector recapitalization exercise gathers momentum, about 15 firms have so far successfully undergone capital verification out of the 24 firms approved by the National Insurance Commission, NICOM. Total number of operating firms in the sector is 57, indicating that barely 40% of the sector operators can be said to be in comfortable position, while the remaining 60% are still in the various stages of recapitalization, just about 2.5 months to the deadline, July 31st, 2026. The remaining 9 companies out of the first set of 24 are currently undergoing the verification process, indicating a gradual but steady progression towards meeting regulatory requirements. You're still listening to The World News on Classic FM 94.3 Abuja. Still to come, we have foreign and sport. Do stay with us. On the foreign scene, the World Health Organization, WHO, says 5 cases of hantavirus has now been confirmed in relation to an outbreak on a cruise ship, and more may follow due to the virus' 6-week incubation period. The United Nations Health Agency stated these at a news conference where it reassured the public that this was not similar to COVID-19. Top official Maria Van Kerkhove emphasized that it is not the start of the COVID-19 pandemic, but an outbreak on a ship. They stressed that, unlike COVID, transmission between humans required prolonged close contact. Meanwhile, WHO technical expert and AS legend said, "What makes this outbreak most unusual is the transmission of the virus between people on a boat." She says this is a very specific environment and is the first documented to date with this particular virus. Apart from this, she said, there is no indication to date there is something further unusual. 3 people have died, either on board or after traveling on the MV Honduras, which sets sail from Argentina a month ago. The ship is heading to the Canary Island, where it's expected to dock at the weekend. In sports news, Aston Villa reached their first European final for 44 years in memorable style with a 4-0 demolition of Nottingham Forest at the Europa League semi-finals on Thursday. Unai Emery's side erased a 1-0 first leg deficit thanks to Ollie Watkins' opener just before halftime and Emiliano Buendia's nerveless penalty after the interval. Fittingly, it was a late double from skipper and fan favourite John McGinn that finished off Forest to cap Villa's second leg masterclass. They advanced 4-1 on aggregate from the All English showdown, setting up a final clash against German club Freiburg in Istanbul on May 20. Freiburg beat Braga 4-3 on aggregate to make their first ever European showpiece. And that's the world news on Classic FM 94.3 Abuja. Thank you for listening. 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I am Nathan Williams. Have a pleasant day.
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9: 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Let's keep it rocking down here. Keep it locked down. 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
2: 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I am Nathan Williams. The federal government has commenced arrangements to evacuate Nigerians willing to return home from South Africa following renewed anti-foreigner protests and rising tensions in parts of that country. Minister of Foreign Affairs, Mrs. Bianca Odumegwu Ojukwu, disclosed this yesterday after a telephone discussion with South Africa's Minister of International Relations and Cooperation, Minister Ronald Lamola, over recent demonstrations and growing hostility against migrants, especially in Durban. The Senate has made a dramatic U-turn on its controversial amendment barring first-time senators from contesting for presiding officers, reopening the race for Senate President and Deputy Senate President in the 11th National Assembly. The reversal effectively throws open the 2027 Senate leadership contest to all elected senators, regardless of tenure, ending attempts to restrict the race to ranking lawmakers returning from the current assembly. A federal high court in Abuja will today hear a suit seeking to stop former President Goodluck Jonathan from contesting the 2027 presidential election. Amid renewed debate over constitutional term limits and growing speculations about his possible political return, the suit was filed by lawyer John Mary Jideobi, who is asking the court to declare Jonathan constitutionally ineligible to seek the presidency again. In business, crude oil prices, including Nigeria's Bonny Light, has dropped significantly to $98 per barrel amid growing speculations that the US-Iran war, a major factor driving the current market instability, may soon come to an end. But contrary to expectations, pump prices in Nigeria remain high as marketers, who had responded swiftly with price markup earlier in the week following upswing in crude oil price, refused to revert to previous price. On the foreign scene, the top United States diplomat Marco Rubio went to the Vatican on Thursday for talks with the first U.S. Pope Leo XIV against the backdrop of sharp tensions between the White House and the Vatican. The U.S. Secretary of State's visit comes after Trump's extraordinary criticism of Leo, the head of the world's 1.4 billion Catholics, over his anti-war stance. In sports news, Crystal Palace swept past Shakhtar Donetsk 5-2 on aggregate to reach their first ever European final on Thursday, giving manager Oliver Glasner the chance of a fairy tale end to his golden reign. The Eagles led 3-1 after the first leg of the UEFA Conference League semi-final and went further ahead in courtesy of an own goal from Pedro Henrique. And that's the headline news on Classic FM 94.3 Abuja. Thank you for listening. 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I am Nathan Williams. Have a pleasant day.
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1: 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This Wyclef Clef with Mary J. Serenading girls with my acoustic guitars, you know what I'm saying? 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

Academy Warriors of Maiduguri host relegation threatened Niger Tornadoes of Minna. Kano Pillars take on Warri Wolves. These two teams threatened by relegation as well. And Katsina United host Ikorodu City. Now Ikorodu City jostling. They are currently third, and if they finish there, will qualify for the continent for the first time in their history. And elsewhere, we can let you know that Wiki Torres Obauchi host Rivers United of Port Harcourt. Wiki Torres currently rock bottom but can still escape. Rivers United second on the table and can still win the title. Shooting Stars of Ibadan host Barau of Kano at the Lekan Salami Stadium. Shooting Stars in fourth. They still have desires on that third place. Remo Stars of Ikene, last season's champions, are third bottom. And of course, they'll be looking for points against second bottom Bielsa United in Ikene. Rangers International of Enugu, the leaders, who's Bendel Insurance of Benin. Rangers, of course, will win the title, and Bendel Insurance can still finish third. And Okwara United host Enyimba of Aba. Okwara United and Enyimba fighting for survival. While Nasarawa United takes on Plateau United in a North Central Derby. So huge games as the NPFL gets set to wrap up. I mean, that will be match day 37 this weekend. All right, let's leave football now and let you know that Nigeria has unveiled a 45-man contingent for the forthcoming CAA Senior Athletics Championships in Accra, Ghana, with a blend of established stars and emerging talent who will spearhead the country's medal pursuit. The Athletics Federation of Nigeria named a squad comprising 25 female and 20 male athletes for the continental showpiece scheduled for later this month. Leading the Nigerian challenge is world record holder Toby Amotion, who headlines the women's roster alongside one of the season's fastest female sprinters, Rosemary Chukwuma. Amotion is expected to compete in the women's 100 meters hurdles event alongside Adobe Tabubo and Janet Sunday. While Chukwuma will feature in the women's 100 meters and 4x100 meters relay team with Miraculous Chukwu, Maria Thompson Omokwe, and Tejiri Ugo. The women's squad also boasts experienced quarter miler Patience Okun-George, long jumper Ruth Usoro, and hammer throw specialist Oyesade Olatoye. In the men's category, sprint sensation Favour Ashe and Africa's leading shot put star Chukwuebuka Enekwechi will spearhead Nigeria's campaign. The men's sprint roster also includes Enoch Adegoke, Shorise Ishikiri, and of course Chidera Ezako, while the 400 meters and relating will be anchored by Samson Nathaniel, Emmanuel Ojeli, and Chidi Okezie. Nigeria will also compete in field events through athletes such as Romeo Bernard, Emmanuel Aldu, and javelin thrower Adam Samuel Kure. The championship is of course a huge platform for first-time athletes to put themselves out on the global scene. And let's talk some, let's just move it outside of the shores of Nigeria now, and let you know that we now know the finalists for all the European club competitions following conclusion of second leg ties in the Europa League and the Europa Conference League. Aston Villa completely demolished their fellow English Premier League outfit Nottingham Forest by 4-0 in the second leg at Villa Park on Thursday night. After losing the first leg 1-0, Ollie Watkins equalized by scoring in the first half. In the second half, they really turned on the style. Emi Buendia with a penalty to put them ahead on aggregate, and then Captain John McGinn scored two late goals to add some gloss to the scoreline. Freiburg of Germany overturned the 2-1 first leg lead to beat 10-man Sporting Braga of Portugal 3-1 just very close to the Black Forest in the Rhineland. So 4-3 on aggregate it was for Freiburg. They reached their first European final, so it will be Freiburg against Aston Villa in Istanbul later this month. And in the Europa Conference League, England also

0: has a club in the final as Crystal Palace beat Shakhtar Donetsk of the Ukraine 2-1 on the night and 5-2 on aggregate to reach their first ever European final on their European debut. And they'll face Rayo Vallecano of Spain, who won 1-0 away to Strasbourg in France, and to complete a 2-0 aggregate score line. So let's not forget, of course, that Arsenal had beaten Atletico Madrid to qualify for the UEFA Champions League final. Quick, they'll play against the current holders Paris Saint-Germain of France, who knocked out Bayern Munich of Germany. All right, and big news all over the place, and let's tell you that World Athletics has rejected a recommendation by the International Olympic Committee that a ban on Belarusian athletes and teams competing under the flag of their nation should be lifted. On Thursday, the IOC's executive board urged international sports federations and event organizers to allow the country to return to international competition while keeping restrictions on Russia in place. Both countries were suspended from Olympic competition after Russia's invasion of Ukraine in 2022, with Belarus a close ally of Russia. A partial ban allowing athletes to compete as neutrals was introduced in 2023. The IOC said that, unlike Russia, the National Olympic Committee of Belarus is in good standing and complies with the Olympic Charter. It said that since 2023, athletes with a Belarusian passport have participated as individual neutral athletes in numerous international sporting events, as well as the Paris 2024 Olympic Games and the Milano Cortina 2026 Olympic Winter Games, without any incident on or off the field of play. In response, though, a spokesperson for World Athletics said, as a consequence of Russia's invasion of Ukraine, World Athletics sanctions implemented in March 2022, excluding Belarusian and Russian athletes, officials, and supporting personnel from competition, remain in place. Okay, so absolutely no cheese for the Russians and the Belarusians as far as this is concerned. So that's that as far as our show is concerned for this morning. My name is Kelechi Onwudiwe. I'm your sportsman, and of course, don't forget, we've got more to come for you later this evening. Enjoy.
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8: 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That's right, starting 24th May 2026, Airpeace becomes the only airline offering direct connectivity from West and Central Africa to the Caribbean, making your journey smoother, faster, and more convenient than ever. 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

still rocking you home in grand style on the TDS. Let's see what happened on this day in history. Okay, on this day in history, in 1945, the Nazi Germany signs on conditional surrender in Berlin, ending World War II in Europe. Winston Churchill announces victory in Europe to crowds in London, and most of Europe celebrates May 8th, while Russia celebrates May 9th. Due to the time zones. All right, on this day in 1980, smallpox eradicated. The World Health Organization officially announces smallpox is eradicated worldwide. And on this day in 1895, Taiwan is ceded. China cedes Taiwan to Japan under the Treaty of Shimonoseki. Shimonoseki. Yeah, I got that right. And on this day in 2025, Pope Leo the 14th was elected. He is known as Cardinal Robert Prevost. Cardinal Robert Prevost, he becomes the first American Pope taking the name Leo the 14th. All right, on this day in 2007, Northern Ireland power sharing. Ian Paisley and Martin McGuinness form a new Northern Ireland executive, marking a major step in the peace process. And that's what happened on this day in history. And I'll see you more to come. I hope you're having a great time. It's a Friday. I have something that has been bothering me lately, looking around the city of Abuja, particularly the Gariki axis, a lot of open sewers, you know, leaking sewers on the road, you know, indiscriminate dumping of refuse. I think the FCT administration needs to do more. And the elected officials, the appointed officials, Abuja is not, it's not nice to see refuse on the road around the Gariki market axis. You know, even going to around the area one axis, a lot of people, you know, who just litter the road, people who squat, you know, sleeping on the street, messing up everywhere, and they know got loads of beggars and a handful of things. But you know what I'm just trying to say, there need to be some level of sanitation in the FCT. And I trust Mr. Project, His Excellency Ezenwu Nyesomwike, to do something about it, and not forgetting the AMAC channel. We'll jump right back to the music. It is a Drive Time Show Friday edition. 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
1: Sweetheart, I've been trying so hard to get over you. 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

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Have a good night rest and see you in the morning.